0: We should get you on the Reddit Aldi group.
1: Yes. Okay. Are you ready?
0: I am. Let me mute my mic and it's all...
1: WXCI Danbury. It's that time. Time again for the 70 show. Tonight, your host, Mike Behind the Mic, Michael J. Grady.

0: It's Friday night. It's the 70s show, WXCI Radio. Count 5, the title cut to the album Psychotic Reaction. Starting off with some rock and roll. Rocking in the free world, a man who's never held back, especially on the guitar, Neil Young. And we started off with the Steve Miller Blues Band from the Anthology album, which was actually only the beginning of the Steve Miller Band, and Space Cowboy. What do you think, Grouch? Am I a space cowboy?
1: No, I think we all are space cowboys. I like the music. A good way to start tonight, Michael J.
0: Thank you, my friend. Thank you for listening, everybody. It's good to be with you on a Friday night. The year was 76, right in the middle of our careers at WestCon, and this album came out.
1: Ooh.
0: You know what I'm talking about.
1: Doesn't get any better than that.
0: Just another band out of Boston. It's the 70s now. Thanks for joining us, folks.

0: It's the 70s show, WXCI Radio. The year was 1976, and rock and roll didn't know quite what to do with Queen. What is that? A Day at the Races. Tie Your Mother Down on the 70s show. Prior to that, Foreplay Long Time from 76, the original Boston album on the 70s show. I'm Grady. I'm up in Vermont. My buddy the Grouch is out in Kansas City, and we're celebrating 50-plus years of WXCI. We were there in the 70s, and we're so glad to be here tonight. Grouch, what do you say? You want to give him the rundown? Oh, before you do,
1: yes,
0: I want to say something here.
1: Okay, go for it.
0: You know, we could rock and roll, and we did, and we played pop music too, but we also had a jazzier side. That's next. That's next after the Grouch.
1: Hey, if I may really quickly with Boston, I did a little research when the music was playing. In 76, we had Boston, that monster album, and Frampton Comes Alive, both released in 1976. And our studios were rocking with both of those.
0: Crank up those monitors.
1: As Michael J. said, you can find us Friday nights, 8 o'clock, WXCI 91.7. 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

0: Jazzing it up just a little bit on a Friday night on The 70s Show from 1977. That's the extended version of Chuck Mangione's Feels So Good. And you do feel good after hearing that song. The Grouch would say, get up on your feet and dance if you can't get down to that. But that's more of a fun feel-good song. Prior to that, Asia, title cut to that LP by Steely Dan. In the background, the Grouch and I were discussing the fidelity of these songs were unbelievable.
1: The clarity and the title for that song by Mangione is true. I mean, I felt great. I haven't heard that in a long time. Thank you for playing that. I feel so good. I'm so pumped up, Michael J.
0: I'm glad to hear that. Hey, speaking of pumped up, I'm sort of pumped up for Life Sentence. It's a revival of an old show on WXCI Radio from us old people, the Life members. I just read about this online. So on Sundays, starting right away from 3 to 6, is Life Sentence, Life members doing their own show, just like the Grouch and I do. But instead of 1 hour, it's 3 hours. And instead of every week, it's a rotating cast of characters. And I'm telling you, over 50 years, the Life members of XCI are a bunch of characters.
1: So we've been really called cool. that before. We've been called characters.
0: So tune in.
1: Is that a compliment or what?
0: I think it is a compliment, don't you?
1: Yes. Thank you so much.
0: So check out Life Sentence, Sundays 3 to 6 on WXCI Radio. We're the 70s Show, Friday nights at 8. I'm Grady. My co-host is The Grouch. And who doesn't love the bros?
1: I don't know. I have no idea who doesn't.
0: Eat a peach. This is the Allman Brothers Band on The 70s Show. Little Martha.

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0: It's the 70s show, WXCI Radio. Not many artists can do that. Take a Beatles song and make it their own. Boy, he did a masterful job with that. That's Richie Havens. It actually defined his career. Here Comes the Sun on the 70s show. Don't Think Twice, It's All Right, Bob Dylan and the Allman Brothers. An instrumental from Eat a Peach, Little Martha on the 70s show. What do you think, Grouch? Did we rock it tonight?
1: Oh, we really rocked it. You rocked it, Michael J. Another fantastic show with songs I haven't heard, and you just pull them out of the air.
0: I think we're here to stroke each other's egos a little bit, don't you?
1: Remember, we're characters. We have to.
0: It's a blast hanging out with you on Friday nights. Thanks for joining us. I'm Grady, along with the Grouch. The Grouch is your host next week.
1: Okay, be there or be square.
0: Aloha. We'll hear you on the radio.
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2: I'm Dr. Anthony Lizowitz, and this is Climate Connections. A large complex of solar farms near Phoenix, Arizona, is now home to a quirky 8-inch bird called the burrowing owl.
3: If you saw one flying by, it'd be like a flying potato.
2: Greg Clark of the nonprofit Wild at Heart says most burrowing owls in his region live in holes dug by prairie dogs. But over time, much of the bird's habitat has been lost to development, and people have killed off many prairie dogs.
3: We've eliminated the mammals that dig their holes.
2: So Clark's group rescues the owls from areas about to be developed and relocates them to safer sites, into artificial burrows made of plastic drums and tubes. Years ago, before the Sunstream Solar Complex was built, his group removed some burrowing owls from the site. But now they're bringing owls back. In partnership with Long Road Energy, they're installing artificial burrows on land between two of the solar farms in the complex. Last year, Clark's group moved 19 owls that they rescued from elsewhere to the site. They made sure the owls had enough food, and soon the birds laid eggs. As of early this year, many of the owls and their young were still there.
3: The site is spectacularly successful.
2: Climate Connections is produced by the Yale Center for Environmental Communication. 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

0: song becomes an experiment. What does it become an experiment in? How loud you can do it, or how short it can be, or what extreme feelings you can express, or how do you approach it?
1: To make it sound cool.

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1: Think about it as money that's flowing in the community to help with roads, essential services, EMS, things like that.
0: Deborah Dingus is with Strategic Economic Research, a clean energy consulting firm. She says sometimes developers pay standard property taxes based on a project's land and equipment value. Other times they pay a set amount each year as part of a negotiated long-term contract. Some communities prefer this option because it provides more predictable revenue. Either way, Dingus says that when clean energy projects are proposed, developers and government should work out the details in a transparent way. She says it's important for community members to clearly understand how much money will be generated and where it will go.
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0: Yo, yo, yo. Hey, all you fine college students. What are you guys up to today? I'm here live, Johnny Lofty and WXCI 91.7. Best radio station. West is the best. You already know. Watch out for the squirrels, man, because I see them everywhere I go, man. They look like they're about to attack me. I don't know, man. They're maybe trying to grab my nuts or something. You never know.
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The one thing I do like about it is he always puts on WXCI 91.7 FM Danbury.

what, I summoned me a satanic demon using a ceremony I got from a book I ironically purchased at a thrift store called Bibles for Missions. Demon said, buddy, what can I do for you? And I said, this girl, she's been ghosting me and I need a little bit of direction. She's

Good morning. It's 8 o'clock. You're listening to commercial-free / corporate-free WXCI Danbury, located on the beautiful Midtown campus of Western Connecticut State University. And I hope you're drinking the official beverage of this program. I am. Alex is. You are. But the question remains, are they? It's time to get up, my friends. It's the Saturday Morning Club.

0: Good morning and welcome to WXCI Danbury Saturday Morning Club. Alex and Brian, sorry to say, no Bobby this week. She's away, but should return next time. Mm-hmm. You just heard Marietta with We Live in Peace. Before that, Barrington Levy with Looking My Love. It's currently 69 degrees and partly sunny in downtown Danbury, Connecticut. Shall we tell them what's going on for the weather this weekend?
1: Oh, sure.
0: Actually,
1: looks like it's going to be pretty warm.
0: It says we're going to see a high of 79 degrees today. Partly cloudy this morning. Increasing clouds with periods of showers this afternoon. Chance of rain is listed at 50%. Tonight, rain showers this evening with mostly cloudy conditions. Chance of rain is listed at 40%. Tomorrow, Sunday, we're looking at a high of 81 degrees. Partly cloudy skies in the morning will give way to cloudy skies during the afternoon. And Sunday night, a few clouds from time to time, dropping down to about 59. Monday, the 29th, going to get warmer. High of 85 degrees, sunshine and clouds mixed. Dropping down to 64 Monday night. And it looks as though it is going to get quite hot as the week goes on.
1: Oh, yeah. I mean, right now, Wednesday, 96.
0: Yeah.
1: Thursday, 99.
0: We're going to get a little mini heat wave starting Wednesday. Looks like going into the weekend. So, yeah. Summer's here. Summer has arrived, my friends. Alex, how about a teaser for Alex's Science Corner coming up about an hour?
1: If you're squeamish about insects, you may want to give this episode a miss.
0: Really?
1: Yeah, I got two stories about insects.
0: All right. All right, looking forward to that. If you're squeamish, back off, Jack. WXCI Danbury, Saturday Morning Club.

0: Tribal Seeds representing. Before that, Sugar Minot with Love Gonna Pack Up. Ooh. Hold on, boys. Hold on. And before that, Charlie Crockett with the Killers of the Flower Moon. Hey, WXCI, Saturday Morning Club here, right here, every morning, every Saturday morning, that is, 8 to 11 a.m. We do appreciate you tuning in. I do have a very special PSA for them, Alex.
1: Oh, really?
0: Well, you know, coming up, you know, with the little heat wave coming up, pay attention this summer. Heat exhaustion is characterized by faintness or dizziness, excessive sweating, cool, pale, clammy skin, rapid weak pulse, and muscle cramps. Heat stroke manifests in a throbbing headache, no sweating, red hot dry skin, a rapid strong pulse, and possible loss in consciousness. If you experience heat exhaustion, you should move to a cool place. Rest and drink plenty of fluids. In the event of heat stroke, you should call 911 immediately, as it is a medical emergency. So do not mess around should you find yourself in that situation.
1: Yeah, it was always the first thing that was applied when I was in basic training in Texas. Anytime anybody started to get sick, the first thing they did was apply the heat stroke treatment and then try and figure out what was wrong with you.
0: So don't mess around. Hey, we're going to play a song or two. I guess we'll start answering the phone. Sorry about that. Whoever's calling before, we were a little busy trying to figure something out. And feel free to call.
1: Yeah, when we don't have our secretary with us, it's...
0: She's probably the most... She is the most popular member of this crew, so... sorry to say, no Bobby this week. She is away, but will return next Saturday. Sorry. If you want to give us a buzz, 203-837-9924.

0: And welcome back to Saturday Morning Club. You just heard Fortunate Youth with Burn One. Before that, Summer by request from Big Hits Bob. Summer by War. Before that, Scaracha with Stuck in My Mind. The requests are starting to roll in.
1: Mm-hmm.
0: But first,
1: busy request morning already.
0: It is. Well, we'll get an early flurry and that'll be it for pretty much the day. That's okay. Shall we find out what's going on here at Western Connecticut State University? Not a lot. We're in the off season. Of course, summer session 2 started on the 22nd. If you're interested in the third summer session, that will begin July 27th. So you can go online, look at the registrar's assortment of classes offered should you choose the summer school path. Mm-hmm. However, in the meantime, we have a bunch of new student orientations going on and summer Midtown campus tour. If you're interested in checking out Western, thinking about taking a class or going full-time, contact the admissions office and you can get on one of these tours. The first one is on Tuesday, the 30th. There's one at 10:30 a.m. and I believe there's one at 1:30.

0: I'm spitballing there. I know it starts at 10:30 a.m. I thought there was 2 a day. I could be wrong. Call the admissions office. There's also one on Wednesday the 1st. There's also a Westside campus tour. You're certainly welcome to see both. So lots of tours going on. So contact admissions if you're interested in checking out the campus. They'd be more than happy to show you around. Also, on Friday the 3rd, there'll be no classes. The university is closed because that will be the observation of Independence Day, of course, which falls on a Saturday. We'll be doing a show on 4th of July. Wow.
1: Are we?
0: Are we? I don't know. We'll have to talk about that.
1: Yeah.
0: That's pretty much what's going on right now. Campus tours and new student orientation and summer school. So if you have any interest in those things, feel free to go to the Western Connecticut State University website and check it out for yourself. Right on? Right on.
1: Mm-hmm.
0: This is a request by Mongo. What was it? Black Magic Woman by Fleetwood Mac.
1: Yep.
0: Peter Green is the dude that wrote that. It was not a Santana. Well, though Santana did a great version of it as well. All right, so let's fade down the Bumper Jacksons here. We'll get Fleetwood Mac, give him a second to tune up. You ready?
1: Okay. I'm ready. You ready?
0: I'm ready. Feel free to call if you wish.
1: 203-837-9924.
2: Okay. Before we get started, I'd just like to say that we are making a live recording here tonight and should be A-OK. So right now, Boston Tea Party is proud to present to you the one and only incredible Fleetwood Mac. Come on, let's hear it for him.

Yeah, thank you. That's great, magic woman. This one's called Jumping in Shadows.

0: That's Seth Lee Jones with Good Dog. Before that, we'd had a couple of requests. Franklin requested the Beatles, Benefit of Mr. Kite. Mongo requested Fleetwood Mac, Black Magic Woman. I gave him the live version from the Boston Tea Party set. I think we got a couple more, right? At least Surf Guy called in, right?
1: Yes. So did you got that on the list?
0: No.
1: We did. Yeah, we did. So Surf Guy is going to be next.
0: All right, Surf Guy is next. Just want to let you know, you're listening to your favorite radio station. Yes, that's commercial-free, WXCI. We'll be here till about 11 a.m.-ish. Oh, look at Seth.
1: Plus or minus a minute.
0: Yeah. Let's play a song or two. Well, this one will probably take us to the top of the hour. Here's the Funk Arc with High Noon. You want to give us a buzz? Say hello to Alex. 203-837-9924.

0: That was the Funk Arc with High Noon. Speaking of High Noon, it is high 9 a.m.
1: Mm-hmm.
0: And you're listening to commercial free, corporate free. Oh, yeah, no suits and ties here, baby. No suits and ties. I could play Funk Arc 3 times in a row if I wanted to, and no one could stop me. Should we do that?
1: Please, no.
0: Okay. I was about to give out the number, and I haven't even finished giving out the ID.
1: You're listening. People should know who we are.
0: They know who we are. WXCI Danbury, located on the beautiful Midtown campus of Western Connecticut State University. 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We're on Facebook, Instagram, and TikTok. If you're into that crap, check it out. We do have a social media director who I think stays on top of that. We're going to be here till 11 a.m. This is the Saturday Morning Club with Alex and Brian. Sorry to say Bobby is absent today, and hopefully we'll see her next week. And this request is from Surf Guy?
1: Yeah, I believe so.
0: Peter Gunn by Art of Noise.
1: That is Surf Guy's request, yes.
0: Alex's Science Corner coming up in about 10 minutes, so please don't go anywhere. If you want to give us a buzz, 203-837-9924.

0: He's the man, he's the myth, he's the legend, he's the scientist with all the answers to all the questions. It's time for another episode of Alex's Science Corner. I don't hear. What happened to that energetic chihuahua? Maybe next week. What's going on in the wide, wide world of science, my friend?
1: All right, for the first story here, I'm going to read the headline, and then I'm going to go into the story. Scientists discover strange horn-shaped hyperparasite, a world first. It sounds more exciting than it is, but it's still an interesting story.
0: Okay.
1: But, you know, headline writers, I mean, they try to oversell
0: clickbait,
1: stuff.
0: Clickbait, man.
1: Yeah,
0: clickbait.
1: Yeah. All right, so, what is this story about? So, researchers at a university in Malaysia have learned about, or on one of their many, many field trips into the local jungles, have discovered a new type of zombie fungus. And what this fungus does is, if it infects an insect, it will start driving the insect insane and begin to eat away at the insect from the inside. It will first start by destroying the nervous systems and making it act erratically. And then eventually the fungus will kill off the insect and die and then start spreading. And the idea by making the insect go crazy is it usually causes the insect to go to a place that allows the fungus to spread more readily than where the insect normally lives.
0: Is this the fungus that turns insects into zombies?
1: I just said that.
0: Did you?
1: Yeah, I just said that.
0: I'm sorry.
1: This is not...
0: You said it. I was trying to think of it.
1: This is not the fungus. This is one of the fungi that do this.
0: You know what I was thinking of was that I was trying to think of the name of that series, The Last of Us, where the humans get infected with the fungus.
1: Yeah.
0: Okay, go ahead. Sorry. You have my 100% undivided attention now that I've got that out. Go ahead.
1: Sure I do.
0: I'm just going to stare at you.
1: Yeah, that's not creepy at all.
0: No, I'm not.
1: Compared to the fungus, no.
0: Yeah. All right, so...
1: So anyway, the part that makes it one of a kind in the world first is that this particular fungus, when it kills the insect, the polyps that are grown from the dead insect have some horn shapes on the polyps. That is different than other fungi. There are a bunch of different types of fungi which, when they infect insects, will drive them mad. So the article headline is kind of implying that this is the first time we've seen that it's a, you know, zombie-making fungi. No, it is not the first zombie-making fungi. The world first is this one has little tiny horn-shaped polyps or horn-shaped structures off the polyps.
0: So when does this affect humans?
1: Oh, good question. Don't know. Maybe a while because insects are many times carriers for human illnesses, but the stuff that affects insects tends not to affect us.
0: So The Last of Us might not have been all that far off.
1: Maybe not. Don't know.
0: Wow. That's a
1: we've got more than enough stuff to...
0: I know. There's tons of stuff out there that just hasn't killed us yet.
1: Yeah. I don't want to go into norovirus, which was another article that I've been putting off for a while now. Or antivirus.
0: Right, the one on the cruise ship.
1: Yes, yeah. From a few weeks ago. And
0: we're
1: didn't
0: all
1: do
0: doomed.
1: Because there's other news that came up.
0: But yeah, we're all doomed.
1: And that's why people listen. It's for the positivity you always bring, Brian.
0: But please continue.
1: All right. So this one is a little more friendlier to spiders, less friendly to ants, but more friendly to spiders. It's not a fungus that kills spiders, but a newly discovered ballista spider in Australia. And what this particular spider does is, ants are pretty dangerous to spiders, because a single ant is not going to kill a spider. But ants don't travel singularly. When you've got a bunch of ants around, they're probably going to hunt down the spider and kill the spider. But a spider that hunts ants can't hunt a pack of ants. So this particular I'm sorry, New Zealand.
0: Same country.
1: Oh man, you'd be a dead man if you ever said that.
0: No, but thankfully there's no Aussies out there listening. All right,
1: or New Zealanders,
0: right? Kiwis.
1: So one of the things about what this spider does is it builds a trap. First, it builds a web, and then below the web, it will find a branch or a leaf, and then stretch it out and spring it with thread. And it'll take a couple hours doing this. And then on the trigger for this spring, it will put pheromones that will make this particular species of ant get very angry. And the idea being that the ant will climb up onto this trapped leaf, smell the pheromones on the anchor point, and attack the anchor. And then once it does, it'll clip the anchor, and then the sprung leaf will fling the ant into the web.
0: Very ingenious.
1: And it'll go about 3-4 feet, so the spider will be 3-4 feet away from the trap. And the strength of the spring has to be strong enough, because ants can climb and stick to things. And so it has to be strong enough to fling the ant off and at the web. So it's got this wonderful trap for getting one ant at a time.
0: A nice little ambush there.
1: Yes, exactly. And it's a little trap. It's like that box with the stick and the bowl of food underneath it.
0: Right, right.
1: So it's that, and it's like getting the thing to trip the box and flip the ant into it. So it's an amazing little trap, and it's an interesting set of hunting tactics that have developed for the spider, because the spider doesn't just hunt insects. It hunts this particular species of ant, and the whole trap and assembly is for this species of ant. And I'm sure if other insects get caught on its web, it might eat it, but it goes through this whole process to go after these ants.
0: Ants are delicious.
1: I'm not going to say no.
0: Chocolate covered. All right, what else you got?
1: Well, that was it.
0: All right. Shall we throw it out to John Q. Public and see if he or she would like to ask you a question?
1: Sure.
0: It doesn't have to be about these stories. It couldn't be about these stories or anything science-related or Formula One related or World Cup related. Feel free to call.
1: You're not
0: up on the World Cup?
1: I've only been watching the standings. I haven't watched.
0: Okay. Yeah. All right. Just leave it to Formula One then.
1: Formula One.
0: All right.
1: You know, space stuff. Yeah.
0: Or space stuff. Yeah. Cool. 203.
1: 837.
0: 9924.

0: WXCI, Danbury here, Saturday Morning Club. You just heard Sarah Shook and the Disarmers with Sidelong. Before that, the B-52s with Dance This Mess Around. The Talking Heads with Swampland. Shall we find out what's going on here at Western Connecticut State University? Not a whole lot, quite frankly. Just want to let you know, not a whole lot. Hey, it's our off season. We do have some new student orientations going on. If you're a new student, you'll get an email telling you,
1: you better show up to the campus.
0: It's required. You better show up at one of these orientations, kid.
1: There's don't want you wandering around asking for directions.
0: Right, you should know. We got plenty of summer Midtown and West Side campus tours. Tuesday, Wednesday, and Thursday, there's a bunch of campus tours. They start at 10:30 a.m. I believe it's 10:30 a.m. and 1 p.m. or something like that. I guess I ought to just read it, huh? These are just saying 10:30 to 11 to... Yeah. They're 10:30 and 1:30 p.m., so I was close. So if you're interested, contact the admissions office here and sign up to do a campus tour. Even if you're just thinking of taking one class, you might want to check out the campus, West Side, Midtown, both. Check out the facilities. Very nice, by the way. We've updated this place over the years. It looks good. You got to see the Visual and Performing Arts Center over at the West Side Campus. Really beautiful facility. And a reminder that on July 3rd, which is Friday, the Independence Day will be observed, so there'll be no classes, and the university is closed. And that's really what's going on here for the next couple of weeks. That's your WestCon news and WestCon events, excuse me. And you feel free to go to the Western Connecticut State University website and click on events. You can read this stuff for yourself. So I'm looking at this song here, and I'm tempted to do a blind play. It could blow up in my face. And it says it looks like a throwback. Kimmy Bitter with More, More, More. And she's on a beach with some 60s outfit. And it looks like she's touring. So let's check it out. I could be picking a dog here. Or something interesting. It's 3.5 minutes long, so bear with us. So here's Kimmy Bitter with More. I wonder if it's a cover of that Andrea True Connection, you know. More, more, more. How do you Yeah, okay, we'll find out. Here it is. Kimmy Bitter with More, More, More.

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0: That's the oneness of juju with African rhythms. Before that, you heard Grateful Dub by request with Sugary, going out to Jay Som. Lonnie Liston Smith with Expansions. And it is, you know, I keep forgetting, Alex, to tell them that on Tuesday night, Shout Brother Shout presents Bob Fest.
1: This Tuesday?
0: This Tuesday, the 30th. I believe it is our 21st Bob Fest, if I'm not mistaken. So Tuesday night, 5 to 8 p.m., the theme, probably not that Bob's kind of a hard sell to begin with, but we're even making it harder to sell. We're doing 21st century Bob, so his newer albums, not the cover albums, but the actual studio albums, not that horrible Sinatra covers album, not the horrible Christmas album, or not that horrible triplicate album,
1: but which really does limit the amount of stuff that you.
0: But the other, Bob Dylan albums. So, tune in Tuesday night. I think you'll be pleasantly surprised. It's going to be fun. We're going to do a lot of covers of older.
1: Not all of it is horrible.
0: True. It's not pure Bob. It's cut Bob. So, you know. Tune in if you can. Bob Fest. Yeah, I'm really selling it, aren't I? Rob wanted to do Bob Dylan singles, which I didn't think it was a terrible idea. But I was thinking, you know, we had never done any of the new albums. And then he agreed, and I might regret that choice.
1: There may be a reason why it's not going to be around next year.
0: Right. He may, yeah. And if he blames me, it's fully my fault. Okay, it is just about 10 a.m. You're listening to commercial-free, corporate-free WXCI Danbury, located on the beautiful Midtown campus of Western Connecticut State University. We're streaming online, like I said. Also, social media. think about that. Facebook, Instagram, and TikTok. And check them out. So I just see that I'm thinking of doing another blind another blind pick here, just because name of the band is the Chalaraz, and the name of the song is I Put Something in Your Drink, which is evil. And I'm curious, this is a live performance. And shall we give it a listen? We can always just yank it if it sucks, right?
1: Well.
0: Let's see what happens. Let's pray that it's clean. I think it is. Here it is. So this is the Chalaraz with I Put Something in Your Drink.

0: That's Billy Strings taking water from, I can't remember what album, the album Home, actually, released a few years ago. Before that, Funkadelic with You and Your Folks, Me and My Folks. And before that, this blind pick worked out. The Shalaraz with I Put Something in Your Drink, two-man band. Pretty cool. We were watching the video. The singer was playing saxophone. And the guitar,
1: which is amazing, the fact that you've got a singer playing saxophone,
0: and then you got the other
1: guitarist, drummer,
0: guitarist slash drummer, which is pretty wild. So that was the Shalaraz. I might play them again.
1: Yeah, I mean, again, it's we're just semi describing it. The person who's the guitarist drummer, and it's a slash because he's picking his guitar while hitting the drum with a drumstick, and his heel is doing the kick drum for the bass and
0: the hi-hat. You can pull up the video. It's called I Put Something in Your Drink.
1: Yeah, it's
0: a pretty funny song. Hey, WXCI, Saturday Morning Club here. We're going to be here for about another 45 minutes. It looks like it's 74 degrees and partly sunny outside. Looks like it's very, very nice. It's going to be pretty decent today.
1: Yeah, tomorrow.
0: For the heat wave.
1: Yeah, end of the week is going to be really bad.
0: Yeah, we're going to be sweating by Wednesday. So let's do some. I was just looking at this board, and this summer we have, I think this year is the most summer programs in my tenure at this station, which is going on 21 years. But I'm really very.
1: Isn't it a bit longer than that? Because you've been doing the whatchamacall for
0: It might even be a little longer than that. But I'm too old now to remember. So. But there's a lot of shows going on here, which I think
1: elderly dementia is a thing, and sometimes it's nice and helpful.
0: Well, it's great seeing people hanging out here in the summer and doing their shows, which I think is a good signal. Because I think we're going to have a great year coming up. We've got a lot of people involved in the station, a lot of enthusiastic people. So that's
1: very cool. It's not doing the rotation, which is nice.
0: Yeah.
1: You're hearing a lot of different stuff.
0: Let's do some of these newer shows. I'm assuming these shows are active if they're in the box. I can't see the board that far away, so maybe you can confirm. Do you want to read any of these? Here's a few right there. They seem somewhat legible.
1: Shall we get the big print board for the elderly DJs there, Brian?
0: Or just wear some glasses. Actually, that isn't exactly small print either. It's just that I'm far away.
1: Yeah. Oh, yeah, that's a good excuse.
0: Yes, it is.
1: Let's see here. Oh, yes, that one is up there, and I'm just double-checking against the board.
0: Let them rip.
1: Are you saying go ahead whether they're on there or not? Go ahead and talk about
0: sure.
1: That? All right. The Monastery, Wednesday, 6 to 8 p.m. Enjoy, if you want to. Oh, that's really selling it. That was a...
0: That's marketing 101.
1: The Knight's Court. The Knight's Summer Adventure Party is seeking only the bravest of explorers for an hour and a half of summertime special. 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So it's an exclusive, I think. Boombox from the Boondocks with B Rose Tuesday noon to 1:30, spinning nothing but hip hop. 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
0: All right, and finally, the Moose Mix, esoteric hip-hop that was never meant for radio. This isn't radio music. 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And of course you can always go to wxci.org and there is a schedule there, and I think it is up to date. All right, here's some Jimi Hendrix live at the Fillmore East New Year's Eve first set. Here is Machine Gun. The number is 203-837-9924.

0: There's Richie Spice with Marijuana, requested by Darnell, if he's still listening. Probably not. Before that, you heard Jimi Hendrix, Machine Gun Live, Phil Maurice, Billy Strings, Taking Water, WXCI Denver. It's about 10:30 a.m.
1: Mm-hmm.
0: And we're going to be here about another 30 minutes. Just real quick here, because there's not a whole lot going on at WestCon. The third summer session, second is already started. So if you're interested in taking a summer school class, the third session will start July 27th. You can always go online to the registrar's office and see what's available. Thinking about knocking off a class or two during the summer. Also, we have new student orientation going on this week. We have several campus tours of the Midtown and the Westside campuses. They usually run from 10:30 a.m. and then again at 1:30 p.m. If you're thinking of going on one of those, you want to take a class or go full-time, contact the admissions office and reserve a spot. Maybe they'll give you some swag and check out WestCon. You know, maybe you'll end up attending, right? Or not. We'll see. Also, the university will be closed. No classes as well on July 3rd when we observe Independence Day, which makes me realize that July 4th will be on Saturday.
1: And yep.
0: Are you going to be here?
1: Well, we got to talk about that.
0: Okay. I don't know about Bobby either. So that threw me for a loop. I'm not going to be here the week after that, however. All right, so that's what's going on at WestCon. If you want to check it out for yourself, go to the Western Connecticut State University website and click on events, and you can read it. Not a lot to read, but, you know, go into August. There's more stuff going on here. I'm going to play a Dave Mason song from his self-titled album. This is Show Me Some Affection, and I'm trying to remember what this sounded like. I'm experimenting today. What can I tell you? I don't remember. So let's find out together.
1: Oh, did we... when are we going to do the... carries?
0: Oh, yeah. Well, then we'll do... What does he want? White Stripes, Seven Nation Army?
1: Yeah.
0: Which, oddly enough, is one of those songs they're playing at sporting events these days.
1: It's been... For years they've been playing
0: at sporting events. Yeah, I know. And I'm trying to figure out why.
1: There's a story, and it involves in a soccer match... There's like eight teams playing, and one of the fans started singing that because it was their team was winning against the other seven nations.
0: Interesting.
1: And so Seven Nation Army, and it just became a theme song. And it's got that nice bass beat, so it's really...
0: All right, we'll listen to it together very shortly.
1: You're not familiar with the song?
0: I am familiar with the
1: song. Okay.
0: Oh, yeah. All right. Here's Dave Mason. Show me some affection. 203-837. They're showing us some affection already. 9924.

That's Laurie. Excuse me, Lollipop Laurie with Fire Fire. Before that, U2. Yeah. U2. Yeah, I actually played a song by U2. I Fall Down from the October album, their second album. White Stripes by request from Carrie from St. Louis, Seven Nation Army. And kicked that set off with Dave Mason, Show Me Some Affection from his self-titled album, Dave Mason. This is WXCI Danbury, Saturday Morning Club, right here in the last few minutes of the program. I just want to remind you today. Just remind you now, I guess. Heat exhaustion versus heat stroke. Pay attention this summer. Heat exhaustion is characterized by faintness or dizziness, excessive sweating, cool, pale, clammy skin, rapid, weak pulse, and muscle cramps. Heat stroke manifests in throbbing headache, no sweating, red hot dry skin, a rapid strong pulse, and possible loss in consciousness. If you experience heat exhaustion, you should move to a cool place, rest, and drink plenty of fluids. In the event of heat stroke, you should call 911 immediately. It is a medical emergency, so do not mess around with that. And when it's like 97 degrees outside, probably a good idea just to stay inside and not go out and cut the lawn. You know what I'm saying? Let's see. We got Bob Dylan. Yeah, I'm going to play this Dylan song. On Tuesday night, the 30th, Rob and I will present Bob Fest 21, I think. And it will be 21st Bob, so newer Bob albums, which, you know, he never had a great voice to begin with. A little rougher on these. But if you're a Dylan fan, I think it'll be an interesting listen. Hear our take on the newer Dylan. And believe me, we are highly critical. So here is Dirt Road Blues. This is actually from... this actually is not a 21st century album, but this is the album we're going to start with. I'm trying to remember the name of the album. I can't. So, I think it's Time Out of Mind. Thank you. Time Out of Mind. Bob Dylan.

0: Well, our work is done.
1: Mm-hmm. Another day, another paycheck.
0: That was Mandrill with Mongo Meat. Before that, Bob Dylan, Dirt Road Blues. Don't forget, Bob Fest will be Tuesday night, 5 to 8 p.m. on Shout Brother Shout. Tune in. It's your invitation or your warning. Pick one. Thanks for listening. Thank you for all the phone calls. And thank you, WXCI, for keeping us around. We do appreciate it.
1: Uh-huh.
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6: WXCI Danbury. It's that time. Time again for the 70 show. Tonight, your host, Mike Behind the Mic, Michael J. Grady.
7: But she's not allowed on the couch.
6: Yeah, Alice. Oh, it's her couch.
7: But we had his couch, too. I had to get another chair for myself.
6: Yeah, I forgot when we bought that couch. It was, we told everybody, it's not our couch, it's Alice's couch.
7: Where's Gail off to?
6: Oh, do some errands to the store. Might stop at Whole Foods, get some ginger snaps and yogurts.
7: Out and about.
6: Yeah, I've been going to Aldi a lot. I'm starting to love that store more and more, just like you.
7: It's pretty bizarre, but yes, I understand. We love our store.
6: It's amazing what they have, and they've been living on blueberries and raspberries and blackberries, and oh, they're so good, and they're very inexpensive compared to the other stores.
7: See what I'm saying?
6: Yes.
7: Wow. That's what we can. It's we should get you on the Reddit Aldi group.
6: Yes. Okay. Are you ready?
7: I am. Let me mute my mic and is all.
6: WXCI Danbury. It's that time. Time again for the 70 show. Tonight, your host, Mike Behind the Mic, Michael J. Grady.

0: It's Friday night. It's the 70s show, WXCI Radio. Count Five, the title cut to the album Psychotic Reaction. Starting off with some rock and roll. Rocking in the free world, a man who's never held back, especially on the guitar, Neil Young. And we started off with the Steve Miller Blues Band from the Anthology album, which was actually only the beginning of the Steve Miller Band, and Space Cowboy. What do you think, Grouch? Am I a space cowboy?
1: No, I think we all are space cowboys. I'd like the music. A good way to start tonight, Michael J.
0: Thank you, my friend. Thank you for listening, everybody. It's good to be with you on a Friday night. The year was 76, right in the middle of our careers at WestCon, and this album came out.
1: Ooh.
0: You know what I'm talking about.
1: Doesn't get any better than that.
0: Just another band out of Boston. It's the 70s now. Thanks for joining us, folks.

0: It's the 70s show, WXCI Radio. The year was 1976, and rock and roll didn't know quite what to do with Queen. What is that? A Day at the Races. Tie Your Mother Down on the 70s show. Prior to that, Foreplay Long Time from 76, the original Boston album on the 70s show. I'm Grady. I'm up in Vermont. My buddy the Grouch is out in Kansas City, and we're celebrating 50-plus years of WXCI. We were there in the 70s, and we're so glad to be here tonight. Grouch, what do you say? You want to give him the rundown? Oh, before you do,
1: yes.
0: I want to say something here.
1: Okay, go for it.
0: You know, we could rock and roll, and we did, and we played pop music too, but we also had a jazzier side. That's next. That's next after the Grouch.
1: Hey, if I may really quickly with Boston, I did a little research when the music was playing. In 76, we had Boston, that monster album, and Frampton Comes Alive, both released in 1976. And our studios were rocking with both of those.
0: Crank up those monitors.
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0: jazzing it up just a little bit on a Friday night on The 70s Show from 1977. That's the extended version of Chuck Mangione's Feels So Good. And you do feel good after hearing that song. The Grouch would say, get up on your feet and dance if you can't get down to that. But that's more of a fun, feel-good song. Prior to that, Asia, title cut to that LP by Steely Dan. In the background, the Grouch and I were discussing the fidelity of these songs were unbelievable.
1: The clarity and the title for that song by Mangione is true. I mean, I felt great. I haven't heard that in a long time. Thank you for playing that. I feel so good. I'm so pumped up, Michael J.
0: I'm glad to hear that. Hey, speaking of pumped up, I'm sort of pumped up for Life Sentence. It's a revival of an old show on WXCI Radio from us old people, the Life members. I just read about this online. So on Sundays, starting right away from 3 to 6, is Life Sentence, Life members doing their own show, just like the Grouch and I do. But instead of 1 hour, it's 3 hours. And instead of every week, it's a rotating cast of characters. And I'm telling you, over 50 years, the Life members of XCI are a bunch of characters.
1: So we've been really called cool. that before. We've been called characters.
0: So tune in.
1: Is that a compliment or what?
0: I think it is a compliment, don't you?
1: Yes. Thank you so much.
0: So check out Life Sentence, Sundays 3 to 6 on WXCI Radio. We're the 70s Show, Friday nights at 8. I'm Grady. My co-host is The Grouch. And who doesn't love the bros?
1: I don't know. I have no idea. Who doesn't?
0: Eat a Peach. This is the Allman Brothers Band on The 70s Show. Little Martha.

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Even you don't know by now. And it ain't no use to sit and wonder why, baby. It'll never do somehow. When your rooster crows at the break of dawn, look out your window and I'll be gone. You're the reason I'm a-traveling on. 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

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And it ain't no use in turning on your light, babe. 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But I wish there was something you would do or say to try and make me change my mind and stay. But we never did too much talking anyway.

calling out my name, gal, like you never done before. And it ain't no use in calling out my name, gal, I can't hear you anymore.

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I ain't saying you treated me unkind. 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

0: It's the 70s show, WXCI Radio. Not many artists can do that. Take a Beatles song and make it their own. Boy, he did a masterful job with that. That's Richie Havens. It actually defined his career. Here Comes the Sun on the 70s show. Don't Think Twice, It's All Right, Bob Dylan, and the Allman Brothers, an instrumental from Eat a Peach, Little Martha on the 70s show. What do you think, Grouch? Did we rock it tonight?
1: Oh, we really rocked it. You rocked it, Michael J. Another fantastic show with songs I haven't heard, and you just pull them out of the air.
0: I think we're here to stroke each other's egos a little bit, don't you?
1: Remember, we're characters. We have to.
0: It's a blast hanging out with you on Friday nights. Thanks for joining us. I'm Grady, along with the Grouch. The Grouch is your host next week.
1: Okay, be there or be square.
0: Aloha. We'll hear you on the radio.
1: Peace out.

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4: 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We are here at Alumni Weekend. This is your old friend J.R. joining you for the next couple of hours. I'm here joined by our other old friend, Jackie. Hi, Jackie. How are you?
5: Hey, J.R. Nice to be here with
4: nice
5: you.
4: Nice to see you again. And what did we just hear?
5: What was that, Greg? That was something that Sticky Mike left us off with.
6: Sarah McLachlan.
5: It was Sarah McLachlan.
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4: Anyway, we're here today to, as part of Alumni Weekend, you're probably remembering this. We do this once every year. Our good friend Greg Higgins, who's helping us here on the board, has put this together for the last many years. And you get to hear old voices, great music, and some new music. But we're going to start this set off here at with Amy Mann, a song called Susan. 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

0: costume shall the poor girl wear to all tomorrow's parties?
1: What costume shall the poor girl wear to all tomorrow's parties?
2: A hand-me-down dress from who knows where.
1: A hand-me-down dress from who knows where.
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0: She'll turn once more to Sunday's clown
1: and cry behind.

0: sales of yesterday's gowns to all tomorrow's parties.
1: And what will she do with Thursday's rags when Monday comes?
0: And what will she do with Thursday's rags?
1: She'll turn
0: when Monday comes to Sunday's clowns. To Sunday's clown.
1: She'll turn once more to Sunday's clown and cry behind the door.

0: 91.7 WXCI. This is Alumni Weekend, and we're still kind of figuring it out here. But
1: yeah, we're talking too much.
0: Hi, Jackie. We're talking too much.
1: Hi,
0: trying to catch up with old friends. That was
1: War on Drugs.
0: War on Drugs.
1: We were going to go into
0: that. Was a War on Drugs, and before that, we heard from St. Vincent. Your choice. That was. Tell us about that record.
1: That is All Tomorrow's Parties, and it's a compilation. It's the I'll Be Your Mirror tribute to the Velvet Underground and Nico.
0: Looks like a great record, yeah.
1: Really got a lot of good stuff on it. Fontaine's DC are on it. Yeah. Iggy Pop and Matt Sweeney, you guys. Matt Berenger, I mean, come on.
0: We started the set off with Amy Mann, Susan. Again, WXCI, we are here with Alumni Weekend. We are alumni. We've taken over the airwaves. Bear with us, folks. We got lots of great music coming up. Jackie and I are sharing some of our favorite songs and maybe experiences with music, right?
1: Yeah, and we're looking at all the albums in here and seeing what we're going to play next. JR is going to do a tribute to Minnesota because he spent a few years there.
0: Yeah, we'll have that coming up in a little while. Some Minnesota music for all the people in Minnesota, and knowing that we're all standing strong with you there. But we're going to get right back into music. Something new from Australia. The Bel Air Lip Balm. This is something I've heard recently on radio, and the name of the song is called Hey You, and it is here on WXCI.

0: FM, WXCI. And a really fine song from David Bowie's last LP. That was I Can't Give Everything Away.
1: Kind of sad.
0: Yeah, kind of a sad LP, the Black Star LP. The one released just before he passed away.
1: Wow. And before that, we heard from Iron and Wine, Rabbit Will Run, from the Kiss Each Other Clean CD.
0: Also, the Smiths, from a live recording in Boston, Great Woods, 1986. Some people were lucky enough to say they were there, including our engineer friend here, Greg Higgins.
1: Yeah,
0: he was there, and he was lucky to be there to see the Smiths. I never got to see the Smiths in my life.
2: Yes, and I always tell people that is my one concert that I am most thankful that I went to.
0: Yes.
1: So it was good.
0: Anyway, live Smiths with Morrissey giving a little commentary at the end there, but also...
1: That was great, Big Thief, ahead of that, and that was for my sister, Joni, who turned me on to that band.
0: Big Thief. They're fantastic. And then we started the set off with something new that I've been really getting into. The band is the Bel Air Lip Balms. They're out of Australia. We think they're skaters. The name of that song is called Hey You. It is 91.7 FM WXCI. It's the alumni weekend. We're here with a bunch of old friends. We've got some other friends coming up here. Tell us, Jackie, who's coming up today, later today?
1: Let's see. We have Shagger Dave coming on after us. And then Ryan Doyen, our neighbor up in Boston.
0: Our neighbor in Massachusetts.
1: Who I never get to see.
0: I only see him when he's here.
1: I'm going to stay. Lori Mott coming after that. I really like her selection.
0: Yeah.
1: She's good. And then Kirsten and Young Spud. And then Frank the Barbarian.
0: Frank the Barbarian to round out the evening through midnight. That'll be some interesting listening for
1: we got a good lineup today.
0: Right now, I want to dedicate this set, again, as I mentioned earlier, if you're keeping up with the news, you know that our friends in Minnesota, and particularly the Twin Cities, what I called home for 15 years ago, are going through quite a bit these days. If you're following the news, you're seeing them stand up to what is essentially kind of an infiltration by a sort of a, well, we'll keep the politics out of it, but something that's just actually really wrong. And I've been following it every day, maybe for a little bit too much. A lot of great music has come out of Minnesota over the decades, and I want to dedicate this set to the people in Minnesota with some Minnesota music. We're going to play a few songs from some great Minnesota artists, including now. This is the Jayhawks from the LP Tomorrow the Greengrass, and I'd Run Away, XCI.

0: 91.7 FM, WXCI. The unmistakable punk rock sounds of Husker Du and their cover of 8 Miles High, the Bird Song. This is a single that they released some time ago. We also heard from the Hopefuls, used to be known as the Olympic Hopefuls, but the IOC made them change their name. That's another story. Here we are in the middle of the Olympics, right? That song is called Stoned Again. It's from the Fuses Refuse to Burn LP, another Minnesota band. We heard the Replacements from Tim, Bastards of Young, and we started the set off with the Jayhawks, I'd Run Away, from the Tomorrow the Green Grass record. That's our song in tribute of all the good people of Minnesota.
1: We're thinking of you.
0: We're thinking of you people. And I'm here with Jackie. This is JR. Glad to be with you today.
1: We're having fun on Alumni Weekend.
0: Alumni Weekend here at XCI. Greg Higgins is our engineer today. He's helping us out here. He knows the intricacies of the system here. I do this once a year, so I'm relatively green at this. But
1: It all comes back.
0: We've got another hour on the air together here. I'll just say that you're listening to 91.7 FM WXCI, coming to you from the campus of Western Connecticut State University in beautiful downtown Danbury.
1: Danbury, Connecticut.
0: Jackie, what do we got next, Jack?
1: We're going to play some Hooverphonic, Two Wiki, the sample of an Isaac Hayes song, Walk On By.
0: XCI.

0: my morning jacket. The wonderful band Everyday Magic, requested by JR.
1: We were both lucky enough to see them at the MGM Music Hall in Boston at the end of October on a nasty, rainy nor'easter night. Should have stayed home, but I'm glad we went.
0: Yeah, it was a nice night.
1: It was a fine show. Oh, a lot of lot of love in that room with Jim James and his crew. So
0: it was fantastic. And then we had Wilco before that from Mermaid Avenue.
1: Hoodoo Guru, and by the way, Hoodoo Voodoo.
0: We keep getting
1: my
0: it wrong.
1: Hoodoos mixed up. By the way, coming up later this year at the end of June, you'll probably have heard, or if you haven't, you'll hear it first here. Billy Bragg and Wilco will be reuniting and playing the entire Mermaid Avenue album, and that'll be part of the Solid Sound Festival at the end of June in North Adams, Massachusetts, at the Mass Museum of Contemporary Art, or Mass MoCA, as it's known. That's something we'll all be in attendance there, too. So,
0: But, girly, let's get our tickets.
1: Yeah.
0: And then Jessica Pratt, who is one of my new favorite singer-songwriters. She's fantastic. That was Life Is. And Gomez before that, Little Pieces.
1: Little Pieces from their second album.
0: And Hoover Phonics started the set off with Too Wiki.
1: Really great track.
0: That was fun. That brought us back, because that's from 2000. So we're all over the place.
1: Yeah.
0: On this alumni weekend.
1: Having a lot of fun doing this.
0: Yeah.
1: Shagger Dave will be next at 2 o'clock. He'll be bringing you his great selections of songs. Meanwhile, Jackie and I are here for a little bit longer.
0: Yep.
1: What do we got next?
0: LCD Sound System. How do you sleep?
1: We love these guys, right?
0: Yeah, they're fun. They did a whole
1: residency, right?
0: In New York, and I was so jealous because I'm in Boston.
1: Yeah.
0: I'm not in New York.
1: Yeah, yeah. LCD Sound System on XCI.

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1: That was Lord Huron, Bag of Bones.
0: Good stuff from the latest album.
1: Fine, fine band there.
0: Cassandra Jenkins ahead of that with Delphinium Blue.
1: We also heard from the New Pornographers, Champions of Red Wine from that great Brill Bruisers album.
0: Yeah, and JR picked that one out for me. I'm a champion of red wine. And then LCD Sound System.
1: LCD.
0: How Do You Sleep? That was a jamming song, and I wish I could have seen them in their residency. Hopefully they do another one.
1: They probably will. Didn't they split up and get back together?
0: Yeah, they do that all the time.
1: They
0: do
1: it all the time. Like,
0: you're allowed. You can like, change your mind.
1: They're like the Black Crowes. 91.7 FM WXCI. This is Alumni Weekend. Your old friend JR here with your old friend Jackie.
0: That's right.
1: It's been a pleasure doing this with you.
0: We're here
1: for
0: fun.
1: Another 20 minutes or so.
0: Yeah.
1: And we're going to start this next set. I want to pay tribute to some of the people that we lost in the last few months, late last year, maybe early this year. Quite a few people, sadly. It's where we are in life. Some of our great musical heroes are leaving. So we'll start the set off with the Mavericks, Raul Malo, the lead singer, passed away. This is Lies from the Mavericks, WXEI.

midnight. A brand new pack of cigs, a fresh one hanging from her lips, a beer between her legs. She'd ride down to the river and meet with all her friends. The road goes on forever, the party never ends.

0: 91.7 FM WXCI. That was the late, great Joe Ely, a Texas troubadour, a guy who I got to see a few times. That is from an earlier album. His song is The Road Goes On Forever. We also heard from the Pogues. Andrew Rankin there, longtime drummer, passed away just recently. And that song was called the Turkish Song of the Damned. Right? Yeah. Did I get that right?
1: Yep.
0: Also heard from the Mavericks and, of course, the great crooner Raul Malo and Lies from one of their earlier albums. We got one more coming up from the paying tribute to some of the most influential people who ever left us. Bob Weir passed away in January.
2: We got issues.
0: Okay. We're going to play Playing in the Band.
2: Trying to, it's not letting me load any.
0: Okay.
2: Content isn't available, so
0: All right.
2: I must have pulled other stuff off.
0: Maybe we should try another song.
2: Yeah. What was the other one you were thinking of?
0: Anyway, Jackie and I will vamp here while you pick this song.
1: Yes. We could sing Sugar Magnolia.
0: Sugar Magnolia, sure. You know, why not? Anyway, Jackie, this has been fun.
1: It was. It was great fun.
0: Next time we'll bring more CDs as opposed to trying to rely on the internet. So
2: it's just none of the Grateful Dead is available on where I'm going. So I can go on Spotify.
0: Go to Spotify. See if you can find on Spotify, and we'll vamp here. This has been a good time. Shagger Dave is coming up next at 2 p.m. I promise you, he's got a really great mix of music because he's that kind of guy. And
1: he's ready.
0: He's picking out his songs. He brought a lot of his CDs. He brought some vinyl. Jackie brought some vinyl today, which I really appreciate.
1: Yeah, we have vinyl Jackie, so. CDs. Yeah, I love my vinyl.
0: So that'll be coming up soon. And then we got a whole good lineup of people all afternoon today. What do we got coming up? Ryan Doyon at 4 o'clock, Lori Mott at 6, Kirsten and Young Spud. And then, of course, Frank the Barbarian. That should be an interesting night there, too. So let's go into some Grateful Dead as we honor and remember Bob Weir.
1: Rest in peace.
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0: 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Oh, for all the deadheads and for everybody out there.
1: Yep.
0: The Grateful Dead playing in the band, song that Bob Weir wrote, sang on, one of his great songs. Jackie, really, we are wrapping up our 2 hours here. It seemed to go by very quickly.
1: It did. It was fun.
0: Thank you for doing this. Let's do it again next year.
1: Yeah.
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Ooh!

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4: 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I'm DJ Inkdrop, and you're listening to Wrinkled Page Radio, the Roundtable from WXCI 91.7 from Western Connecticut State University in Danbury. And today, we have an interview with the artist Jocelyn Paulette, who is part of the label that I intern with, Audio Antihero. So I work with Jamie to help promote these artists, and it's been wonderful to be able to work with Jocelyn in a professional context, but also be able to hear more about her music. Today we have an interview with Jocelyn Paulette, who is an artist that works with her best friend and collaborator, Jordan, and has an album, If I Let It Quiet, coming out July 24th, where it goes into their friendship and what it was like to be able to create the record from across a different continent with each other. Jordan had moved to Japan, and Jocelyn is still located in Salt Lake City. So learning how to navigate collaborating together from a new space was something that they truly had to learn about, and I wanted to tell you a little bit about the record and show this interview before the record comes out, just so you can get acquainted with Jocelyn. A huge thank you to her for coming on. Before we get into the interview, I have a track from her from her previous project.

0: That was I-90 by Echo Astral, who also has Jocelyn Paulette on the track. Really quickly, before we get into the interview with Jocelyn, I wanted to let you know that if you enjoy this show, you can also check out my show BSAF, Saturdays from 9 to 10 p.m., where I break down the Billboard charts for alternative airplay at the top 10. I also have a quick PSA from OSHA. 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That's osha.gov/workers. Now let's get into the interview with Jocelyn. Your latest single draws on childhood fears and nostalgia, and I was wondering what made you visit that emotional space, and of what you could talk about if that's something you plan on visiting more across the whole record that you'll be releasing.
1: Ooh, I love this question. Radio Player was definitely an exploration in some, like, childhood nostalgia memory places. I started writing it because my dad and I had taken a drive up to a town in Utah called Logan, where we had lived when I was a kid, and we were like, we should drive by our old house. That would be a fun activity to do, and we did, and it had been, like, completely leveled, completely taken down. But like all the other houses were still around it, and it looked like very spooky. There was also this like little cabin thing, like a shed in the backyard when I grew up there, and it was still there, but the whole house was gone. And it was just this really surreal experience of being like looking at this space where you could remember being somewhere as a kid, but it's like completely no longer a structure anymore, but then this like spooky place is back there. And I was just exploring a lot of different themes about like nostalgia as a comfort place, of like kind of losing yourself in nostalgia a little bit. So that's kind of the world I was living in when I started writing that song. And it's interesting because I think that I think it's one of the few places on the album where I really lean on nostalgia as like the comfort escape. But I do think that the themes that kind of pull through the record are using lots of different things as escapes and lots of different avenues through kind of distancing yourself from the thing you need to be feeling or thinking about, and lots of distractions. So I think that nostalgia is one of those distractions for sure that I think we just really explored on Radio Player and not too much on any of the other songs.
0: Absolutely. When talking about the record and kind of the process of making it, was escapism and kind of that process something that you knew you wanted to cover going into it, or did that kind of unfold naturally as you were experiencing writing and everything?
1: That's a really good question. I think that it kind of naturally evolved a little bit. A lot of the subject matter of this record specifically is Jordan and I, so Jordan's my producer and my best friend, and we write songs together, and it was us kind of exploring this really big new phase in our creative partnership, which was him moving 8,000 miles away to Japan and us kind of figuring out this totally new way to work on stuff together. And it was a really emotional experience for me because we'd gotten so close and we had this very set routine when he was here. So then it was any sort of change like that, drastic change like that, is going to be so uncomfortable and come with so many weird realizations. And it's a grief for sure, even though he would tell me all the time before he was leaving, he's like, I'm not dying. Everything's fine. Like, we live in the perfect time for me to be far away. But it really, it was just this very present grief in my life at the time. So writing the album together was kind of us processing a lot of these feelings out loud together and navigating some of this uncertainty and a lot of this distress that was coming with this really big change. And I think that anytime you're faced with that big level of a distressing event or some sort of big grief, like the normal human reaction is to be like, how can I distract myself from this immediately? Like, how many routes can I go to just like really put distance between myself and whatever the thing is that's happening? And so I think it kind of naturally evolved with a lot of those themes because it was me trying to kind of navigate, like, I'm maybe not feeling the thing I should be feeling, and maybe leaning on these bigger distractions, or not really processing the thing as it comes up in the right way. So it was not really an intentional thing. When we sat down to write it, neither of us were like, here's what the album's about. It was kind of just like, I guess we write through these feelings and we see what happens.
0: Absolutely. I think that's such a relatable thing. When anybody moves away, if you're very close to them and they're in your routine, you're definitely going to feel it. So I understand having that sort of grief. And I actually wanted to ask what it was like working through that process, even just in a creative sense, and how your routine looked different with each other when working on this once you were separated.
1: Yeah, it was so drastically different, and also just because of both of us having so much dedication to it, we were able to find a new routine for it pretty quickly. Before Jordan moved away, we kind of had this set routine where he would come over like on a Saturday morning and we would make breakfast together, and we'd talk for like several hours about not music related stuff. It was just like a friend catch up. We would just talk about our weeks, talk about our childhoods and our lives and everything, and just like bond over this, everything we possibly could. We were just really close friends. And then we would work on music and we'd tinker on things, and it didn't always need to be part of the hangout, but it always ended up being part of the hangout. And so we'd spend so much time building this like comfy, open, vulnerable place before we even started working on music. So that was my biggest fear when he moved away, of just like, how do we build that? How do we keep that going while we're so far away from each other? But thankfully, through just a lot of dedication and a lot of talking through everything, I think we've been able to find a way to still virtually create a lot of that same vulnerability. And I think so much of that came from setting like an intentional, we do like a weekly FaceTime. We've basically done a FaceTime every single week except for when he was here visiting since he moved away over 2 years ago now. So it's like we actually probably see each other with more frequency now than we did even when he was here, because it was like we'd hang out most Saturdays, but sometimes like a few weeks would go in between. It was never like a, oh, this is the for sure plan every week. And now it's like Jordan is in my calendar like every Tuesday or Wednesday night. And it was really tricky at first to adjust that like big full day of a hangout with your friend into like a couple hours of a FaceTime. But I think just knowing that we were both really committed to keeping the creative partnership and the friendship alive, and we were both really committed to making sure we prioritized it even after he had moved and after we have so much distance in between us, it helped me know that there was a lot of vulnerability there still and like commitment there. So it was like we didn't have to have like a 7 hour long hang today for me to know that this person like loves me and cares about our project, and like that was a really reassuring place for us to get to. And it helped that right after he moved we would do our Zoom hangs and not talk about music for a while. Like when he first moved away, it's like we're prioritizing the friendship, we're just talking about our week for a while, and it kind of like naturally bubbled up into working on music again. But I think it was because we really just prioritized our friendship first. We were able to find a new routine surprisingly quickly. Like if you would have told me right after he told me he was moving away that like things would be fine and like in this consistent of a routine, I probably would have just been like, no, there's no way, it's never gonna be the same. But it's all fine.
0: I'm so glad that you've been able to have that, not even just on a creative level but on a personal level too, because that can be so difficult with those changes again. But like, also, I think it's so important that you have that level of vulnerability with somebody that you're able to create with, and just that safe space. So I'm glad it's been able to still exist and thrive over the past couple of years, even with that change. Yeah.
1: Yeah, me too. It's been like, it's one of the great like joys of my life is being in this creative partnership with Jordan, and it's because it's such a fulfilling and comforting friendship to me. I feel so crazy lucky about it all the time. Like, I'm just like, this is... People have lots of like great true loves in their life, and I'm like, this platonic like creative partnership is one of like the truest loves of my life, and he's stuck with me wherever he moves. So
0: absolutely, platonic love is so underrated. too.
1: It really
0: Like, it's
1: is.
0: such a real part of life, yeah.
1: Yeah, I completely agree. It's one of my favorite things in the world.
0: Me too. I was wondering what it's like taking that vulnerability that you have with each other and that comfort in the music, and then translating that to the audience, and if there's any hesitation with some of that vulnerability or how you kind of balance it.
1: I like this question a lot. I think there's probably always a little bit of fear when it comes time to share the music that we've created in our little friendship bubble with an audience, like with the outer world, because I think we can get so involved in our little sphere of just like, well, we love it and we feel like it's very representative to us, but like we don't know how it's gonna translate to a live show or to how people are gonna listen to this. It's just like, especially with this record, because we started working on it and we're like, I don't think it's gonna be a record. It could be just like a single or an EP, or maybe it's not a record. Maybe it's just like we take some years off and we just work on stuff together just for us. So I feel like there wasn't a lot of structure in it for the first little while until there was. So we were getting a little bit weirder with it. We were doing some, like, there are some vocal takes on the record where I was like, I am glad that we did that, because I was on, like, another planet that day of just, like, I'm singing in a way where I'm like, because this isn't going to end up anywhere. We're just playing around with some stuff, and then it ends up on the record. So I think there's always, like, that little bit of fear that comes with it, but I also think that that's one of my favorite parts of making music in general, is just, it's so vulnerable. It's so integral to who you are as a person. It's just like saying, here is this thing that's like so implicitly me, and I'm gonna give it to these listeners or whoever wants to listen to it, and like hope that they can take something away from it that's meaningful to them or that moves them in some sort of way. And whether they do or not, like, I have no control over that at all. So any sort of connection that people can have to the music is always just going to be like a cherry on top of everything else. Like, it's so important, but it also, like, you can't rely on it, because it's like you don't have any control over that piece. So it's a scary moment for sure to translate that vulnerability from writing something, especially this intimate, and especially Jordan is very good at being behind the scenes, and he likes to be a little quieter and more behind the scenes. And now I'm like, we've made this album and it's about our friendship, and I'm going to be like posting pictures of us all over the internet to promote it. And he's like, all right, that's a little bit scary, but it's going to be okay. So it's always a little terrifying, but it's like this balance of wanting to be real and representing what you've created in a way that's relatable. But yeah, it's a fearful experience, because you're putting yourself out there.
0: Yeah, but I think that's such a great way to look at it in terms of the control, and just still allowing it to be put out there into the world without stressing about it too much. So that's a great outlook to have. That's really cool.
1: Yeah, exactly. That's, Jordan and I have always just been like, as long as we're making something that we're proud of, whatever else happens is cool. Like, we're never banking on anything else to happen. It's just like, as long as we made something where we can be done with it and be like, we did everything we wanted to on this creative thing and we're ready to move on to the next thing, like, then we'll be happy.
0: That's awesome. I love that so much. When I was listening to some of the music, I got the impression that you have a strong sense of atmosphere in your work. And I was wondering, when you're writing a song, what kind of comes up for you first, whether it's the images to the songs or the sounds, or even the emotions first?
1: Ooh, I like this. I think that it for songs that Jordan and I write together, because we approach them kind of piece by piece and then a little bit together, I would imagine he would have a very different answer to this than I would, because he... the way we've like talked about some of our music sometimes is like, I create this, like, the furniture and the people that are in a room, and Jordan is creating like the room that they're in, and he's painting the walls, and he's kind of creating that atmospheric piece. And it's sometimes really hard for me to think about atmosphere when I'm first starting to write a song. I'll know what the feeling is, like, emotionally, that I'm trying to convey, and I feel like it's usually pretty straightforward, where I can identify what that feeling is, or at least a glimmer of it, and try and pull that through into the lyrics and the melody that I'm working on. And then there's so much trust with Jordan to just be able to say, and I know you're going to be able to pull through so much of this atmosphere. And the longer we work together, the more I think we're able to kind of understand what the other was going for in a lot of senses. I think when we first started recording music together, it would just be like, huh, I envisioned something totally different for that song, but I love what you've done. And now it's very much just like we kind of speak the same language about stuff where it's often like, oh yeah, you totally understood what I was thinking of when I was feeling whatever this song would be, and you built this atmosphere around it. So I would say that atmosphere is usually something that is like a little bit in the back of my mind, but I'm a little bit more focused on like the heart of a song when I'm starting to build it. And then Jordan and I are kind of building the muscles and the tendons, and he's putting like all of the rest of the little details on it together. And there's probably way too many analogies there, but hopefully that answers your question.
0: It does. Really quickly before we continue on with the interview, it's that time where I let you know about upcoming concerts in both the Connecticut and New York area, which I can't believe we're almost at the end of June already. This month feels like it's been flying by. Coming up on July 2nd, Discount Fireworks, King Sexy, New Cardiff Giants, Billy Scoville, and the 50 Cent Drafts will be playing at Cafe 9 in New Haven. Coming up on July 3rd, Margo Miller, Not Even 3, and Meggie will be playing at Spruce Coffee in New Haven. July 3rd, Xur, Spray Bottle Fever, Sprite Store, and Ashtray Angel will be playing at 33 Golden Street in New London, which is a 21-plus event. July 5th, Conan will be playing at the Space Ballroom in Hamden. July 8th, Earl Sweatshirt with Mike will be playing at the Brooklyn Paramount in Brooklyn. July 9th, Poppy will be playing at the Rooftop of Pier 17 in Brooklyn, in Manhattan, I apologize. July 9th, Herbert and the Boys, Disappearance, Crucified in Action will be playing at Grace's Place in Meriden. July 10th, Vanity Grimes, Birthday Banger with 10 Great Actions will be playing at 10 Selden in Woodridge. July 10th, Local Hero, Scumbag Cooked Alive, and Warblood will be playing at Cherry Street Station in Wallingford, and that's a 21-plus event. July 10th, Lonel Richie with Earth, Wind, and Fire will be playing at the People's Bank Arena in Hereford. July 11th, Band of Horses and Dinosaur Jr. will be coming to College Street Music Hall in New Haven. July 11th, Bluey's Big Play will be playing at the Toyota Oakdale Theater in Wallingford. July 11th, Shoreline Summer Festival will be at Amanda Brewing in New Haven. July 11th, Perennial and Cussing will be at Best Video in Hamden. July 13th, 6 Feet Under with Catechism and Wormhole and Groaning Wretch will be playing at the Space Ballroom in Hamden. And finally, on July 14th, Motion in White with Lorna Shore, Fit for a King, and Static Dress will be playing at the Harford Healthcare Amphitheater in Bridgeport. As always, if you go to any of those shows, I hope that you enjoy. And really quickly, before we get back into the interview, I wanted to let you know that if you enjoy this show, you could also check out my show, Wrinkle Page Radio, Mondays from 3 to 4 p.m. That's just like this. It features artist interviews, but it's another opportunity to catch them, and I hope to see you there. Is there a song that you felt changed the most from the way you first interpreted it, but then you loved the most how it came out when working together?
1: I love this question too. I think everything on the new record felt very aligned kind of from the get-go. I will say that when we started writing the last song on the record, that's called Tacit, it was like very, very like quiet, meek acoustic guitar. I was just like this will be the most like DIY sounding phone recording thing. Like I'm not really sure what else this could need. Like it felt complete in a way, but also very incomplete when I brought it to Jordan. I was just like, I don't know what this is, but I also don't want to like write a chorus for it. I don't want to write a bridge. Like I feel like I said what I needed to in this part of the song. And then through his part of writing that song, he created this big, huge explosion of noise and sound, and there's so much happening, and it's chaotic and beautiful and so energetic. And I never would have imagined something like that for a song like that. And we had kind of started tinkering with it when he was visiting the States early last spring, and we were sitting on the couch together, and he was like, I think this is kind of what I'm feeling for this. And I don't know if it's this like big outro or something. But it just like, it clicked for me immediately, where I was just like, oh, of course, like this, I wouldn't have thought that this needed this sort of outro, but like now that I hear it, it's like I can't imagine it another way, and it feels so perfect, and it feels like this really lovely balance between what I bring to a song and what Jordan brings to a song, which I just think is so beautiful, especially at the end of an album that feels so close to both of us as people, to be able to look at this song. And it was incredible because when we first listened to the mix back of that one, both of us are crying, and we're both just like, this just feels so much like both of us. Like, I think before, when we would listen to our songs back, it'd be like, oh yeah, you can hear so clearly, like, this is this Josie song, and this is how Jordan married his stuff to it. And it doesn't feel disjointed, but it does definitely feel like two separate things. And there were so many more moments on this album where we're like, oh, this is just both of us together. Like, this feels so good to be able to point to it and just be like, this is what it sounds like when we're making music out of both of us and not like totally separately. And it's this whole new thing, which I just love.
0: Yeah, that's so cool. I love that so much. Yeah. Radio Player blends together electronic textures with also deeply organic moments. And kind of in a similar vein, I was wondering how you balance kind of these two sonic elements that can be completely different yet work together so well.
1: Yeah, that's kind of been a feature of a lot of the music Jordan and I have made together. Jordan is really inspired by so much electronic music, but also has a deep reverence and respect for like organic acoustic sounds. And I remember when we very first, like one of our first times in any studio together, I think we'd only been hanging out for like a couple of months, he was like finding interesting sounds that he could then just like record and digitize and pick up and make really cool. And so it was like everything in his world of electronic music still had this basis of like living in the organic world, and it felt really important to him to be able to say like this beat is like still originated from like a real instrument and like something like dependent on the room that we were in. And that's really felt so integral as far as all of our processes have gone. Like even when we're doing something that's like full-blown auto-tune, we're trying to do it in this way that feels really human and really connected to like sounds actual people could make, and like utilizing the tools that we have for it through Ableton and through all of our different synthesizers and things, but just like making sure we're leaning into the uniqueness that comes with just like human sound. Like there's even on the track Like a River, there's percussion in the song that comes from me bonking my head on the microphone before I was doing like a vocal take, and Jordan just sampled that and created like bongo noise out of it basically. So there's a lot of that sort of stuff where it's just like, oh, that's where you would, if you were a listener, I like to put myself in the listener's shoes with a lot of that stuff, where if I would hear it, I would just be like, oh yeah, that's got to be like a marimba or just some digital drum thing. And it's just like, nope, that is a very like physical organic sound that happened in the room, or like there's lots of like leaves crunching. And Jordan got like a little field recorder for a lot of the sounds on this record, so there's so much like environmental noise and sound, especially him moving to a big city in Japan. He's surrounded by so many more new noises than he had been before, so being able to take part of his environment and then turn it into his art and our art together was really important to us from the get-go.
0: Yeah, that's so cool. I love hearing when little sounds are brought into the music that you wouldn't expect. I love that so much.
1: Me too. There's so many of them on this one too. There's like through one of the instrumental pieces, it's the intro for the album actually, but I had recorded I have like this really old out of tune piano in my shed, and I was recording just like some notes that he could then like put into a MIDI controller, and a plane went overhead, and he took the sound of that plane going by and just like droned it so crazy, and it like becomes huge on the intro, and it like flows into the next song, and I'm like, if that plane wouldn't have flown by, like what would we have used there? Who knows? But I'm so glad that it did.
0: That's so cool, because you never know what you're going to get. That's awesome.
1: Yeah, exactly. And it feels like a way to make music that's very unique and creative to us and the world that we build.
0: Absolutely. It gives that personal touch to it where you'll both know where it came from. That's so cool.
1: Exactly. Mm-hmm.
0: Yeah. I know you talked about how one of the songs was you going back to your childhood home and it being kind of destroyed in a way or changed. I feel like a lot of your music is kind of rooted in memory, and I was wondering how reliable you feel memory is as a storytelling tool when you're writing your music.
1: Ooh, I really love this question.
0: Thank you.
1: Yeah, I feel like memory is something that's so fascinating to me, not even as an artist, but just as a person, because I feel like the older I get, especially, the more I feel like everyone's memory is so unreliable. Like everyone has such a different experience of anything. Like you could have one factual event that happens and then like thousands of different accounts of how that experience happened to the people in the room, and it's so dependent on feeling and emotion and the temperature in the room, and just like so many things can drastically change how you remember something. And the way that we hold memory is such a intensely weird biological and also like emotional experience too. Like I even just the other week was walking in Chicago with a friend, and I'd never been to the city before, and I like turned around a corner and I was hit by this scent in the air that like transported me back to being 17 in like this very specific memory that I hadn't thought about since like 10 years prior. And I think that that's such an amazing place, and like it's so ripe with creative like inspiration to me, because I think you could take the same event that happens in your life or the same circumstance and look at it through so many different perspectives, whether they're your own memories of those things. And for radio players specifically, I was thinking about like other people's memories that were in my family at the time or people on the outskirts of that, and thinking about like, oh, well, this was my experience, but imagine how different it was for this person, or from this view in this different room or this different age or anything like that. And I just think that that's such a, it feels like a place you could explore forever and just never run out of perspectives. If you're digging through memory, it's just like it's always the treasure trove of like creative inspiration to me.
0: Absolutely. Yeah, and that's cool for a radio player that you were kind of able to pull away from your perspective a bit and go outwards, because I think that shows, and it's just such a cool way to explore that part of that time in your life.
1: Yeah, it feels so important to me. I don't know, I've always really, I've loved having like a first person narrative in songs, but I also think that that can really reduce a lot of like the relatability to music too. Mm-hmm. And I think the more perspectives you explore as a songwriter, I just feel like it gives you so many opportunities to explore things within yourself, but also like so much more for a listener to grab onto as well. It's not so limited to like the truth or like facts. It's like anything can happen in a song. Like just like anything can happen in any sort of writing. Like as a poet, I'm sure you can relate. It's just like, I can make anything happen in this world. Like, I have total control over this, and I think it's so important to explore those sorts of things, because our own experience of a situation or our own understanding of how something went down can be so limiting, and I think it's a really beautiful and helpful place to explore other perspectives, and it helps with creating empathy and

0: creating, I don't know, just a whole new way to look at things.
1: I agree 100%, and I think it was Joan Didion, too, that wrote an essay about your perspective on memory and how even if you remember things incorrectly, that those incorrect details can even be important because it means something that you're holding on to it in that way. So I think
0: that's
1: interesting to just think about memory in that way, too.
0: Absolutely. Oh, I love Joan.
1: Me too.
0: She's so great.
1: I was wondering how you approach performing a song live and how that differs when you're building it out for that live environment.
0: It kind of has changed a lot over the last few years. So for a lot of my music career, it was like just me and an acoustic guitar. And then through a few different iterations of the band, I got an electric guitar, and I've been like slowly dabbling with pedals, and like especially when Jordan was still here and we were just playing as a duo a lot is when I first started, like the two of us were building out our live set and trying to play around with like, okay, a lot of the music that we create relies on electronic drums and electronic bass, so like how do we present that in a live setting where it doesn't feel boring or repetitive, and like how do we create this in a way that feels really fun for an audience to engage with, and not just like, not that there's anything wrong with like getting on stage and pressing play on a laptop, but that's not what we wanted to do. We wanted to create this world that felt very engaging and with us being able to perform these songs in a new way. So a lot of the music we made, especially from our last album In the Garden by the Weeds, was like, when we were writing it, it was the pandemic, so we were years away from thinking about how we would perform these songs, because it just like live shows weren't even on the table. So it's like, sky is the limit on what we're putting into these like digital worlds, because we could do whatever we want and it doesn't matter how we perform them live. And then when we started performing them live, we basically had to rewrite everything for a live setting, where it was just like, okay, this is going to be very different, we're going to drop this part, we're going to approach it this way, or like throw out a bunch of stuff and just do this piece acoustically. So it was a lot of like reimagining that work. And I think for this new album, we knew we wanted to tour it, we knew we wanted to play, we'd played Kilby Block Party last summer with a full band, and we had so much fun with that, and it was like the first time we'd done that in a lot of years. So we were like, all right, as we dig into writing this new record, like let's bring in more live drums, let's like really think about how we could translate this to a live show a little bit better. And I'm still a little intimidated by it. We'll see how Jordan is kind of, he's tinkering away at our live set now. And I think it'll be really fun to see how we're able to pull it together. I think it'll still be a really unique experience. And even like right after he moved away, I was feeling, it was almost like I'd been spoiled by playing with Jordan for a while, because I was like, you just bring all these rich, like, atmospheric pieces to the work, so I felt like I couldn't perform by myself anymore. I was like, it's not the same, it's not enough. But I started playing around with pedals and things like that and trying to create these, like, looping atmospheres and, like, cool sonic textures to where it's, like, not me and an acoustic guitar really raw or dry, and it's not me and Jordan, but like something in between there. And I think that's been a really fun way to approach live shows with both of us, is to be able to say like, we did some weird shit on the album, we're not going to be able to recreate that perfectly, but like, how can we do this in a way that's fun to see, fun to play, and also like not impossible.
1: Totally, yeah, because I think across your music you can hear that in the beginning it leaned more folk and then it definitely goes more experimental, so it's kind of cool to hear about how that shift and how it took place. That's awesome.
0: Yeah, absolutely. And I think it was just from collaborating with Jordan, I went from a place of like, I think this is all that my music can be, to then suddenly being like, oh, it, like collaborating with a person that you believe in and trust and love can like open up this whole new world that sounds totally different than you ever thought you could sound.
1: Absolutely, because I think creatively you can kind of get in your own vacuum a little bit, and sometimes it takes a fresh set of eyes or ears to see how it could be different.
0: Absolutely, yeah. Collaboration is magical.
1: Absolutely, I agree. That's awesome. I know you've performed alongside artists like St. Vincent, and I was wondering how those live experiences shaped your own performance identity as you kind of grew into your own voice as an artist separate from opening for artists in

0: that. I feel very like building out my confidence and figuring out who I am on a stage feels like it's kind of a lifelong project, but I do feel like it changes a little bit every time we work on a new album. So like even right now, thinking about how I'm preparing for tour, I'm like, okay, I don't want to dress the way that I did when we were playing shows on the last tour or the last album, and I want it to feel connected to the theme, but I also like it almost feels easier, and I'm sure that this is true for a lot of performers, but to like give it this character and like kind of persona a little bit. I think that sometimes like can be a little bit of an escape or like a mask in a way, where it's like I can be maybe a little bit more confident if I'm a little bit somebody else on the stage, like performing this thing. And having those artists to look up to has been such a huge inspiration in those things of just like, oh, this is not just like me as a person presenting my music in a live setting. This is part of the art. This is the performance itself is so important, and how you deliver it, and how as somebody that goes to a lot of shows, like when somebody is considering how they're performing it to be part of the album itself and part of that experience and that world that they're building, it's so fun and it makes it so memorable, and it's so fun as an audience member to be a part of that and to experience that. So I'm kind of always trying to build confidence towards that. I've been watching like so many videos of Hayley Williams on her new tour, and I'm like, I think she's one of the greatest performers. Like, just her stage presence is so impressive to me, and I'm just like, okay, how can I try and channel a little bit more of this in my own stage presence? And it's just so drastically different, but I'm like, I think I could maybe dance and yell a little bit better.
1: We'll have more on Hayley Williams in a second, but really quickly, I have a PSA about mental health. Mental health can't wait. 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I think that's totally valid, though, to always kind of be finding that and it changing with every record, because as a creative, you're always changing, but also as a person, too, and growing. So it's okay for that to kind of evolve with you. Yeah, and I love Hayley Williams, too, as a performer. I've always wanted to see her live. I've only seen videos of her live performances, but yeah.
0: Yeah, same. She's performing at the Kilby Block Party Festival here in Salt Lake in like 2 weeks, and so I finally get to see her. I've never seen her before, and I'm like, I'm kind of losing my mind a little bit about it. I'm
1: That's
0: so
1: awesome.
0: Excited.
1: I hope you have fun. I've always wanted to go to Kilby Block. Maybe I'll make it to it eventually.
0: Yeah, absolutely. If you ever do, I will show you around Salt Lake. It's the best.
1: Thank you. I really appreciate it. That would be awesome.
0: Of course.
1: Thank you. I wanted to ask what it's been like being a part of an independent label and how you feel that's kind of shaped your artistic freedom in any way or the direction that you take with releasing your music.
0: Yeah, so working before this last album cycle and before Radio Player, when I started working with Audio Antihero, before that I had only worked with my friend's record store, and they were like my kind of like a label, but not really. Like, they helped me put the record out on vinyl, but as far as like creative decisions or anything like that, they just trusted me and were just like, you do your thing. And it was like pretty low support, low touch kind of a thing. And then, so I was very much in my own little world of just, like, I do all of this myself, and, like, I send every promo email, and, like, I do everything on my own. And then, so to start working with Audio Antihero and Jamie specifically, it's been amazing, and it's funny because I think that they think that it's, like, this, like, super low-touch, like, super DIY thing, but for me, going from, like, nothing to this, I'm just like, are you kidding? This is, like, the luxury queen treatment, like, just having, like, somebody else to pay attention to these things and be, like, prioritizing this and caring about it, and I do feel like it really, like, it's given me a level of, like, pride and confidence. Like, I was already so proud of the music that Jordan and I made together, but, like, hearing from somebody else that, like, no, this is good and it's worth trying to, like, get out there and, like, trying to make people listen to a little bit has been, like, a really welcome little, like, ego boost almost, in a way of just like, oh, no, yeah, what we're doing is special and important, and, like, other people should hear it, not just us. So it's been like a confidence booster, and I've been so delighted with it too, just because

0: like, Jamie is just one of my favorite people and has been on, like, via the internet for several years. And to be able to just, like, feel really values aligned with somebody I'm working with in a label perspective, and also just, like, somebody so attentive and, like, funny and caring about their artists. Like, I know Jamie just cares about the artists that they support more than anything in the world. So it just, it feels really special to be a part of.
1: That's so cool. I'm so glad you've been able to have that experience. And I love Jamie. I love working with them. They're so sweet.
0: Yeah, it's been so great. And it's so fun to have you on board too. Even just like,
1: thank
0: oh,
1: you.
0: Somebody else could like tell me that this is a good idea or not. Like,
1: yeah.
0: That's a world I'm not used to. And I'm like, this is amazing. I can run stuff by you.
1: Yeah, and I'm so thankful that Jamie took me on too, because I heard they never took on an intern prior to me. So to be able to have that experience means a lot, because I went to Jamie and I was like, I just want to help artists and learn how to. And that was how it started. So it's been really cool.
0: That's so perfect. Yeah, I feel like you're in a really good spot with somebody that just like is kind of in it for the love of the game, which is crazy at this point because the game can be so hard. But
1: yeah.
0: It's very clear to me that Jamie does it out of just like pure adoration for
1: Absolutely.
0: The artists that they work with, and I'm
1: yeah.
0: so glad that they like brought you on board too,
1: because
0: when I was like, you need some help, just like a little bit of help, like you do so much for the people
1: yeah.
0: that you care about, so it's so good to see.
1: Thank you, and I'm so glad that you're enjoying being a part of the label too. It's so cool to see a label that, like you said, it's for the love of the game.
0: Yeah, absolutely. And it's like, I've been a fan of Frog for like 7 or 8 years at this point, to like where I think that's how Jamie and I even met, was just through Twitter, of just like me being like, oh, you have anything to do with the band Frog? Well, I love that band more than most things, so now we're friends. And so it just like, there's like the fangirl part of me too that's just like, I kind of can't believe that this is my world. I'm just like, it's so exciting. I love it.
1: That's so cool. I love that so much. I wanted to ask too, if you could describe your upcoming album in one image or one scene, what do you think the album would look like?
0: A good question and a really hard one.
1: It's okay if you can't think of anything. I know it's a tough one.
0: I think an image that kind of came up a lot through writing it and through the production of it was always just like a map of something. Mm-hmm. Like, especially with navigating a lot of the distance between Jordan and I, like physical distance and also emotional distance that comes with just transition and change, it kept feeling like we were wishing we had some sort of map for things, and like wishing there was just like some easy way to just be like, oh, this is how we get there. You go this way and you take a left and it's normal and it'll all be fine when you get there. And so much of this process has just been like, we don't know anything actually, and we won't know until we just like show up and try. So it's like, it's so hard to say like one thing, but it's like the map and also no map.
1: I like that. That's really cool. Like, you're building your own map.
0: Totally, yeah. Totally.
1: I have one last question, but I was wondering, looking ahead, what do you feel the most excited about, either with this music that's coming out or what you want to make next?
0: I'm like so filled to the brim with excitement about literally, like, we've been working on this record for the last couple years. It's been done for like 3 or 4 months now, so just to be able to start the process of like putting it out in the world and letting other people hear it, I'm so excited for. I think I'm most excited for touring, because getting to like being so physically far away from Jordan and from my best friend like for so long is just a wild experience. So to go from that to like, you're gonna be trapped in a van with me for 2 weeks,
1: yeah.
0: I'm like, this, it's so good to be, that's kind of, I think, part of what we're learning about this long distance friendship is like, okay, but when we do see each other, it has to be like highly concentrated to like make up for how much time we spend apart now. So when we see each other, like when he was here last year, it was like, you were here in my house for a month and we are like cooking dinner every night and we are watching YouTube videos every day, like we are together. And so I'm really excited for that, because last year was such a delightful experience to have him back here visiting. So just to be able to go on this tour and build out the tour with him, because I've done very little touring, especially, like, I've only toured solo. And so getting to do this with the band will just be this whole new experience, and getting to share that experience with my best friend, I'm just like, oh, I can't even believe it. So it's all very exciting to me.
1: I love that. That's so awesome. I hope you have so much fun. Thank you so much for taking the time to do this interview. It was a pleasure to get to talk with you more about your music and everything.
0: Of course. Thank you so much for wanting to do this, Liv. It's so good to chat with you. Thanks for having me.
1: Great to talk with you, too. I look forward to talking more soon.
2: Thank you again to Jocelyn for taking the time to do this interview. It was an absolute pleasure to discuss once again her upcoming record. I'm your host, DJ Inkdrop, and I will see you next week with another interview. 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

0: Ranger Station, Ranger speaking.
1: Yeah, hi. I'd like to report a bear sighting.
0: Location?
1: In the forest, near the side of the road.
0: No need for alarm, sir. The forest is where bears live.
1: But this was no ordinary bear.
0: No ordinary bear?
1: Yeah, one second I'm having a smoke taken in the view. Next thing I know, I am face to face with Smokey Bear.
0: Let me guess, Smokey had a tip for you.
1: He did. He must have seen me toss my cigarette on the ground. He told me never to do that because it only takes one spark to start a wildfire.
0: He's a smart bear. Did you know that 9 out of 10 wildfires are caused by humans? That means 9 out of 10 wildfires can be prevented.
1: That's what Smokey said. I had no idea.
0: That's why Smokey's famous, and you're not.
1: Good point.
0: Get your Smokey on. If you see someone in danger of starting a wildfire, step in and make a difference, because 9 out of 10 wildfires are caused by humans. 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

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The demon said, buddy, what

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1: Sure, we recognize that high oil prices not only hurt our
0: 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Everybody needs a commodity. 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

0: Every day, people are afraid to report violent crimes. 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